Just listen. First of all, I have to be honest with you, baby. I lied when I told you I never want to see you again.

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This is a love that withstands time, space, and matter forever. Forever's a mighty long time. Here we are decades later. The sentiment is still the same. Listen.

I'm Antoine Terrell. Thank you so much for allowing me to be a part of your Tuesday. We love a short week because look, it's already Wednesday tomorrow. Don't forget, tomorrow is going to be a high of 82. The rain should be gone for a few days, so should be dry. Even though we need the rain, it's going to be dry for a little while. And just remember, we have no clue what anyone else is going through. So let's be kind to everyone. It's the R&B vibe.

kicking it with my boy Luke. 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
1: One, two, three, come on. We got DJ Kool and Duck and Fresh. Rockin' to the beat, cause we are the best. We got Ducky Fresh and Biz Markie. Hey. Rockin' to the beat and the place to be. We got Biz Markie and DJ.

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1: Yeah. 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

I sure will. Good morning, everybody. You are listening to The Voice. Come on, dig me now. One and only. Steve Harvey. Got a radio show. Okay, I got something for you today. I'm going to have a conversation this morning about my understanding of grace. Now that I've gotten older and I've come into a better understanding of a lot of things I didn't know about when I was younger, this is just my interpretation of grace. Now, once again, y'all, listen to me. I

Look, I work hard and I have faith in God, that I do. So things are going to happen in my life. But the way my life is now, I don't deserve all of this. I don't look at it that way. I have been the beneficiary of God's grace. I have aligned myself in a position to accept whatever grace God has for me. And it will be far abundant and exceedingly in anything you could think of. His grace supersedes anything you could possibly imagine. You know, the goals that I set and the aspirations that I shoot for and the things that I have on my dream board, I have the faith that God will give it to me. But what he does with grace, he gives you far more than that. He gives you what he has for you, not what you can see. You can't see all he has for you. It's impossible. Who are you? How can you possibly imagine what he can imagine? How can you possibly think how he can think? How can you possibly do what he can do? How can it be? There isn't a single mind living or a collection of minds that could have thought of earth. What in your wildest imagination could have made you think of earth, the stars, the heavens, the oceans, the galaxy, the constellations? What in your mind? What in any man's mind? We can point at it and analyze it, but we sure couldn't have thought of it. So come on now. I'm talking about lining yourself up with God's grace, which he will give to you if you want some of it now. But now here's the thing about grace. It can't be bought. If it could be bought, I'm telling you, I would pour all the money I have and dump it into grace. Because after discovering what it is, it's this goodness that God shines on you simply as a reward of some type for his love for you. And for you attempting to do right. Not because you get it right, because if he judged us purely on how we are, the right and wrong of it, we would all be doomed. All of us. Every last one of us would be doomed. Because we all fall short. We all make mistakes. We all sin. We all get it wrong from time to time. Nobody's perfect, man. Now I understand what my mother was saying about cleaning the house. All I want is a little more grace. All I need is a little more grace. When the last time you asked God for some grace? Now, I'm not talking to you like I know everything. If you just benefit from his grace, which you already have, but if you're not aware of it, you don't know what's going on. Become aware of grace. Get aware of the fact that God does things for you simply because he loves you. He does things for you that you don't even deserve. Somehow you just wonder how you just got over when you didn't even do the things to get over. Sometimes you don't even know how you got that job you got when you ain't even really do the things to get your job. How you end up where you are? All the education you thought you went and got and had. How you end up where you are today in a much better position than your education could have ever gotten you. That's grace. How I get every place I am today. I didn't plan this, man. If I could have planned my life the way it is, don't you know I'd have done it when I was living in that car? If I knew how to do it, no, I benefited from his grace. I'm just a beneficiary of his grace, of his goodness and his mercy. God's goodness is better than your goodness. God's goodness is better than your mother's goodness. It's better than your wife's or your husband or your boo's goodness. God's goodness is different. His goodness, man, covers some stuff you can't even imagine. So why are you trying to put your life together? When the last time you asked him for just a little bit of grace? When have you thought of your life in terms of the grace that it has already benefited from? Have you ever done that? Man, just thought about, you know, you hear songs like My Soul Look Back and Wonder How I Got Over. That was grace. That's all I can call it. Now, like I said, you can go to church or somewhere if you want to. And ministers that went to school to teach this thing way better than me. I'm just giving you from a layman's standpoint, man. Have you thought about his grace? Would you not be well to be a beneficiary of his grace? Would it not? Now, check this out. The better you try to do, the more grace he'll give to you. And that grace can't be bought.
Like I said, it's

0: free. You can't purchase grace. But the better you try to become, the more grace he gets to put your way. So, man, just try. Why don't you just try to do better? Look, man, quit talking about it. I'm going to start next week. I'm going to start at the new year. No, you're not. You do that every year. You know, at the new year, I'm going to eat better. At the new year, I'm going to go on and get in here. In the new year, if you're going to do it, you're going to do it now, man. You're going to do it now. Stop trying. Do it. Stop talking about it. Do it now. The best way to benefit from his grace is start in action now. N-O-W. Now. Right now. Today. What you waiting on? All you doing is delaying his opportunity to bless you. You know, man, do you know how many times we do that? We delay his opportunity to bless us by not starting now. If you're going to get healthy, why don't you start now? Now, you're going to trip a little bit because the holiday's coming, but you ain't got to eat bad all the time. You could start eating correct today. You could. You could. And then guess what? That could be some grace on the end of that. I'm just giving you a little cheap analogy. But do you feel what I'm saying to you? Start thinking in terms of grace. What he has done for you and provided for you that you ain't even see coming. That, you know, you keep calling them blessings, and I got that. A lot of it, and that's all it is. But, man, have you thought about the stuff that didn't happen to you, you can't account for? For me, that's been grace, and I'm a beneficiary of it. And that's available to everybody that wants some. So next time you're talking to him, just check in with grace. See what that is. That's better than money.
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13: Ladies and gentlemen, today is the day that the Lord has made. Let us rejoice and be glad in it. Now, listen, for all of the critics out there that have for some reason decided to judge me on my level of faith, I do not care. I love the Lord and the Lord loved me. I have proof of that. I'm doing the best I can the way I can. Now, you got another way to reach souls and help people out with their life? Congratulations. Do your thing. This is the way I'm doing it. I'm reminding people in the morning that it is not theirs. It don't belong to us. It belongs to God. He allowed us to be present in it. That's why they call it the present, because he gave it to us free. He woke us up. We ought to be grateful. It's another opportunity, another chance, another shot to get it right. Come on, y'all. Get your day started with a positive attitude. It will affect your, if you start with gratitude, it affects your attitude and pertains directly to your altitude. Come on now. Lift him up. Raise him up.
14: Yeah.
13: And everybody go higher. Steve Harvey Morning Show, Shirley Strawberry, Carla Pharrell, Mississippi Monica, Junior, the comeback kid, and the legend that is Nephew Tommy. I'm scared today, but Junior.
14: Nah, don't be scared. Come on.
13: Okay, what is it? Okay.
14: Do you feel, Unc, amongst feisty. Your team, Unc, there are critics amongst your team?
13: You're finna get hurt. Yeah, you.
14: See,
13: I think.
14: See, do you feel this biggest critics?
13: Yeah, I'm telling you right now. Put your headphones and listen. You are one of my largest critics because you bring me more information about me and you don't defend me. You don't help me. Next question.
14: Okay. No, look over there at the other bald-headed person on the show. Look at Tommy.
13: No, he's
14: a critic.
15: You didn't defend him in the barbershop when they was down there talking about it.
14: You don't defend me either, Tommy. I know you ain't defend me either.
15: I ain't been in the barbershop and folks were talking about you. Anytime somebody talking about you, I take stuff for you. But when you was down there at the barbershop and they were talking about Uncle
14: Steve, that's not the truth, Tommy. That's not the truth. You know that's not the truth.
15: What did you say at the barbershop when they was in there talking about it?
13: Man, they been just talking about you, huh?
14: I said, no, they don't talk about Mr. Harvey like that. I said, I didn't even call him Unc. I said, Mr. Harvey is not the type of person. But you, though, will perpetrate everything that's on me, though. You already said it.
13: No, I'll tell you what Tommy did, though. Tommy went behind the dude in New York that was finna jump on me outside this event. And Tommy went behind him with a chair. We was going to clean clock.
16: Now,
13: he had put a dude behind me. He had swung a dude behind me, but he didn't know I had help. Tommy got a chair and got behind him. So when he thought he was going to yoke me, he was finna be on the floor. I was there with Tommy for that. Then me and Tommy had to back out of this joint one night.
14: We're not gonna have a good day today then.
13: Yeah. Well, you know, you ain't gonna have no good day. I'm finna have a good day. I just told you.
14: I'm gonna talk about what Tommy did. I know.
13: See, my life is filled with gratitude, which affects my attitude, which is in direct correlation with my altitude. I'm gonna have a great day today.
16: Yeah. You just talking about gratitude. It's not gonna be Tommy, though.
14: I'm gonna tell everybody everything today.
16: You gonna let it out.
13: You snitching.
16: Pull back the curtain.
14: Oh, all day long.
13: Okay, be careful now. Be careful.
16: All right. Wow. Okay, what a way to start, but here we go.
13: Oh,
16: coming up in 32 minutes after the hour, we will hear from the nephew as he runs that prank back right after this.
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19: Dozens of Botetourt County residents packed last night's Board of Supervisors meeting to protest the planned Google data center campus, even though the project wasn't on the agenda. Concerns centered on water use, with some residents worrying the facility could affect private wells drawing from the same aquifer. Google has already provided millions of dollars to the county, including funding toward a new 911 center, something some protesters say could pressure Botetourt County leaders to support the project. Two people are under arrest in Rockbridge County following a timber theft investigation. Eric and Jessica Brahman of Natural Bridge faced multiple charges after police spotted a suspicious truck hauling logs along Route 11 back in March. A follow-up investigation revealed timber had been stolen from private property and VDOT land, with a consulting forester placing its value at just over $103,000. The South Carolina Senate has rejected President Trump's push to redraw the state's congressional districts ahead of June primaries, a move that could have given Republicans an additional House seat. The proposal passed the state House, but senators blocked it yesterday. Some said it was simply too late to make the change. Others warned the move could backfire and elect an additional Democrat. I'm Ian Price, and that's the news.
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3: It is time now for the nephew to run that prank back. What you got for his nephew today?
4: Run it. Shirley, I got Raymond in the closet. Raymond.
5: My all-time favorite.
4: The closet. Let's go, Gaddo.
6: Hello.
5: Hello.
6: Hey, who there?
5: Can you hear me?
6: Yeah, barely. Who's there?
5: This Raymond.
6: Man, speak up. I can't hear you. Who?
5: This is Raymond.
6: Man, speak up. I can't hear you. Who is this?
5: Raymond. Raymond.
6: Raymond.
5: Veranda is my sister.
6: Veranda, brother?
5: Yes.
6: What's up? What's up, man? What's up?
5: Somebody done broke in our house. They in the house right now. I'm in the
6: car. Hold on. Man, my belly can hear. What you saying? Somebody done what?
5: Somebody done broke in our house.
6: Well, why in the hell are you whispering?
5: Because they in the house right now. I'm scared.
6: Wait a minute. You saying somebody done broke in the house and they still in there?
5: Somebody done broke in the house. I'm in the house now.
6: Hold on. Wait a minute. You saying somebody done broke into your house and they still in there?
5: Yes.
6: What you doing sitting up in there? Why you ain't call the police?
5: I'm in the closet, and I'm trying to get somebody to...
6: Hold on.
5: I don't know what to do.
6: Man, you saying somebody in the house, in your house right now?
5: I don't know what to do.
6: Oh, this up. Okay, where you live at?
5: I'm on 36th Street.
6: Because I'm at 32 and a half. You know what? Hold on. I'm going to call the...
5: Wait.
6: Man, you know what? What?
5: Wait a minute. Don't call the police.
6: You send your in a house, somebody sitting up here finna kill you, and you talking about you don't want them arrested?
5: We got some illegal stuff in the house. Don't call nobody. Wait a minute.
6: Wait. Now, you saying, hold on. You saying don't call the laws. You have some what in the house?
5: Don't call nobody because we got it. I got some illegal stuff in the house. Don't do it.
6: Man, what the you got in the house? Man, you know what? This is bad, Doc. You know what? You send your up in there. That's probably why they in that house. Now, you done set your up in the house. That's who in there now. That's, I guarantee you that. What you got in there?
5: I can't say it. I just want you to help me.
6: You know what, man? Let me tell you something. I'm going to tell you the best thing to do. Even though the people in your house right now, you need to just let me call the... Man, you need to let me call the law. I'm going to tell you right now, you can't get your money.
5: Don't do that. Don't call.
6: But you know what, man? I'm going to tell you now. I'm not going to go out there. You don't stay down there. I'm going to tell you now. I can call the law.
5: I can call the law.
6: Hold on. I can get my wife to call right now.
5: Don't call her, please. Don't call her. Because it's too much illegal stuff in the house. Don't do it, please.
6: Don't call the police. Man, but I'm going to tell you something, man. Honestly, I can't do a thing because I ain't going to go down there. Now, I'm going to tell you something. I can't. This fool's sitting up here telling me, don't even call the law. You know what, man? Look at here, Doc. I'm going to be honest with you. I ain't going to go down there. I'm going to tell you right down there. You know what? Now, first thing I'm going to tell you now. Now, I ain't going to take my down there. First of all, they may be tapping my line. And I ain't got to do with this. You gonna get your shit on y'all.
5: They don't.
6: Listen, man, look, I can call 911. Baby, look, go ahead and call her. Because you know what? You finna get your killed out now.
5: They don't know who you are.
6: Man, you know what? And I ain't finna stay on the phone with your so they can find out. Because you know what?
7: Wait,
6: I called a lot. I ain't getting in that. Man, you must be I ain't finna get in that one. So I'm gonna tell you what you can do. Doc, I call the law. I'm finna have my wife right now. You know what? You may not like it now, but you appreciate me later, because you know what? You're finna get your money.
7: Wait a minute. Wait a minute. Just whisper. I think they outside. I think they outside.
6: Man, you know what? This is some crazy Doc, you done set your up.
7: Don't say nothing.
6: I'm finna call your sister for one.
5: Don't say nothing.
6: She's sitting up there talking about not calling the law. Fool, you better keep your mother in that closet. I'm going to tell you right now, you're a fool you walk out, because I'm going to tell you now, they sure going to kill your stupid man. You know what? I ain't going to lie to you, man. The only thing I can tell you, I can call the law. You finna go down. And I'm going to tell you now, I ain't going down with I don't know why you really even call me unless you want some help. Because I'm going to tell you right now, I ain't going to jeopardize myself nor my family over your around here. The only thing I can do, I can help you out in one way. I can call the law. Now, my wife's got a cell phone. What you want me to do?
5: Will you come get me?
6: You must be a fool. I'm not. Hell no, I ain't going down. I ain't going. You know what, man? Look. I can't get in that. And my wife and I already called the police. I'm going to tell you right now, they finna come.
7: Can you hear me?
6: Yeah, I can hear you. Shut your mouth.
7: Can you
6: shut your mouth right now?
7: Can you hear me?
6: Shut up. They don't know when to hide. That's why they don't shoot the shit out of him. Don't peek out that door.
7: Can I say something?
6: Man, you need to shut your mouth.
7: This is Nephew Tommy from the Steve Harvey Morning Show.
6: You know what?
7: You just got pranked by
6: man,
7: your boy
6: y'all
7: Wendell.
6: Some dirty
7: you just got pranked.
6: Boy, y'all some dirty. I do well, man.
5: Dog, you just got pranked by your boy Wendell, man.
6: I'm sweating like hell sitting up in this house with drawers, old man. And you sit up here, want to play with... Man, look at here, boy. I'm sweating like hell.
5: Why are you sweating?
6: You was finna die because I sure no one's finna come down to the house. That's for sure.
5: I know you weren't coming to
6: I
5: heard it in your voice. I said, okay, you know what? He ain't coming to get me.
6: Man, I'm sitting up here right now. Man, I might need to take off from work, boy. I'm sweating like hell sitting up in here, Doc.
5: Hey, let me ask you something, man. What is the baddest radio show in the land?
6: Can't be nobody but the Steve Harvey's Morning Show with none other than Nephew Tommy with his crazy
8: Raymond in the closet.
3: It never gets old, though. It never gets old.
8: Not yet.
5: Because you can see it, Shirley. Uh-huh. You see him sitting in his drawers. You see him trying to help. You see all this.
3: Thank you. Coming up next, it is Ask the CLO. Our Chief Love Officer, Steve Harvey, is in the building to answer your love questions right after this.
5: Don't you think Raymond was in the garage? I guess. I don't know.
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0: 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What? Men that wear thongs don't pay money back. Thong wearing men do not pay money back. I don't know. It's just a rule, Shirley. I don't know where the rule came from, but anybody I know wear a thong don't pay money back. And men who wear thongs that think they sexy, it's usually not. Thong and stomach don't even go in the same sentence. See, you can't have a thong on and all they see is a little V in the front.
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3: Coming up at the top of the hour in entertainment news, Kevin Hart said that he didn't offend anyone at his Netflix roast. We'll talk about that. And comedian Tony Hinchcliffe said he's not a racist and he was just doing what comedians do at a roast. Also, living legend Miss Patti LaBelle said she is indeed just that, a legend. These stories are all coming up at the top of the hour. But right now, it is time to ask the CLO, our Chief Love Officer, Steve Harvey. All right, this is from Rose in Chicago. Rose writes, my husband refused to sign for a package that I bought.
4: Can I call you Rose?
3: Don't you love that song?
5: Love that song.
3: Oh, my God. Yes. Yes. All right. My husband refused to sign a package that I bought, Rose says. Little did he know it was a watch for his birthday, and he thought by refusing to sign for it, it would make me stop shopping. Mm-hmm. I returned it and didn't get him a gift at all. Was I wrong for that?
4: Well,
3: come on, Rose.
4: Can I call you, Rose?
5: Love that.
6: Can
5: song.
6: I call
4: you? That's a jam. Look, Rose, it was foul of your husband to not sign for the package.
3: Mm-hmm.
4: And so I think we've learned a lesson here. Now, it's too bad you had to teach it to him on his birthday. But it just depends on how you broke it to him. It would have been slick if you'd have said, wait, what did you do? Wait a minute, baby. You didn't sign for the package? Are you serious? Yeah, that'll teach you not to shop. Baby, that was your watch I bought you for your birthday gift.
3: So
4: hell no. And then just said you can't get your money back and they can't find the watch.
3: Mm-hmm.
4: You should have milked that all the way out. Boy, he'd have been.
3: Yeah. And just a word.
4: But I'm pretty sure you didn't do that.
3: To you and all the husbands, it's not going to make her stop shopping.
2: Ever.
3: That's not going to
4: do. Oh, you ain't got to tell me nothing. I've been gay that a long time ago.
3: Okay.
4: Matter of fact, don't even mention it.
3: Right. Think of something else, because that's not going to do it, okay?
4: I just don't try to give me a little you. Amazon box coming every now and then with some fishing stuff in it, you know.
3: Yeah. What are you talking about? All right, moving on to Elvin.
4: I found some Bass Pro Shop socks. Just want y'all to know that. Okay. We're wearing all summer.
3: Bass Congratulations.
4: Pro Shop got socks. Got a logo on them and everything. Come in black and white.
3: Woo. All right. All right, this is from Elvin in Tulsa. Elvin writes, I've been with my girlfriend for 3 years. She was ill recently, and she said that experience changed her values in life. Lately, she won't shave, she won't get her toes done, and she isn't wearing makeup. Yeah, she won't shave.
4: God.
3: So how do I tell her that I don't like the quote-unquote new her?
4: Well, maybe you need to find you. What you got to do, dog, you got to research this illness.
3: Huh? You got
4: to
3: do what?
4: You need to research the illness.
3: Oh, and what?
4: Yeah, because if they done gave her like months or something like that, she ain't finna do nothing else.
3: To live?
4: Yeah. See, that's why I
2: said she's terminal. What are you saying?
4: Hey, you don't know. Hey, she done stopped doing her hair wearing makeup. She don't even do her toes no more. Somebody said something to her down at that doctor's office. She said it changed her.
3: She won't shave. Yeah. She said that this experience changed her values in life. Her values.
4: Okay.
3: And which means she doesn't shave anymore. Yeah, Tommy.
5: I'm shaving her while she sleep. I'm just telling you that right now. I'm finna get these legs. I'm finna get all up under these arms. I'm finna shave you while you sleep. No, you're gonna wake up butt naked when I get through.
4: So, but see, what you don't want to do is mess around and watch my values change. That's what you need to be careful. Now everybody at the house sick now.
3: What will that consist of if your values
4: change? We all
3: change?
4: Sick. Cause see, I like shaving. I like makeup.
7: You ain't shaving.
4: And I like doing your nails. So what I'm going to do is I'm going to go find somebody that do shave, do their nails and like makeup. That's what I'm going to do. My values is finna get shifted.
3: Okay. All right.
4: Ain't no problem.
3: You change, I change. Okay. All right.
4: Or you need to show me the paper that say you really sick.
2: The paper?
3: All right, moving
2: she
3: on.
2: Has a paper?
3: We're just moving on.
4: Gotta get a
3: crazy
4: medical report or something to tell me you got out of here. Tell me something.
3: Moving on to Drika.
4: I know how long I got to stay by your side.
3: Drika in Philly writes, my husband and I had lunch with his best friend and his wife. I wore leggings and a bralette with a jacket. The best friend told his wife that she needs an outfit like mine, and that hurt her feelings. My husband blamed me because I look so good in my outfit. How is that disrespectful man's comment my fault?
5: What's a bralette?
4: First of all, your husband's stupid.
3: It's like a
4: bralette. And he's
3: stupid. You can wear it outside.
5: First and of all, he would, though?
4: Your husband's stupid, and he's stupid.
2: The friend.
4: He shouldn't have said something. He shouldn't have said nothing about your outfit.
3: No.
4: He should have kept that to himself. And he sure shouldn't have said it to his wife. And then your husband sitting up here. Now, he kind of stupid because you drawing attention to yourself and it made this woman feel bad. And you got this other man looking at you. See? So there's just two insecure dudes. At play.
5: I do like leggings and bralettes, though. I do like
2: that. You just found out what a bralette was.
3: You're a fan.
5: And since I know what it is now, I've been liking that. I've been liking that. I just didn't know what they called it.
3: What's it called?
4: I like leggings with a sport coat and a
7: you just found out today it's leggings.
4: Well, I like these little bodysuits they wearing now. That just.
3: But you're not going to turn it.
4: Just look paint.
3: Tell somebody else's wife.
4: I saw 11 of them. Boy, let me tell you something. It was
3: tell your wife.
4: It was a family on Family Feud.
3: Mm-hmm.
4: And they all wore animal prints.
3: Mm-hmm.
4: And all I remember was George Wallace's joke. George Wallace said, ladies, if you go wear an animal print, make sure that you're not bigger than the animal you represent.
2: What? Horrible. I can't believe he said that.
4: That's the joke George Wallace said. He said, ladies, if you're going to wear animal print, make sure you are not bigger than the animal you represent.
5: Big up to George Wallace.
4: I would.
2: You can't
4: laugh.
2: Be no liar.
4: He said, now you just over here just as an elephant.
3: All right, we have to move on. We have to. Okay, this is the last one. Latrell from East Orange says, occasionally I have sex with my son's preschool teacher. I want to keep it cool because I don't want drama with my son's mom. But the chick rubbed on me and winked when I dropped my son off. I really love the sex, but is it worth the risk?
5: I know my baby going to the first grade. I know that.
2: That's what you think.
4: Or your baby can do preschool twice. Ain't nobody going to know. That don't even hurt.
3: Thank you, CLO.
4: Yeah, that ain't nothing right there.
2: You can say you held him back so he could start late.
3: Coming
4: I
3: up
4: wanted
3: at the
4: to
3: top
4: do kindergarten
3: we'll
4: again myself.
3: News
4: I enjoyed
3: right
4: coloring and putting squares and pieces and blocks. I was acing all that stuff.
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10: Franklin County residents are pushing supervisors to require a public vote before any data center can be built in the county. A citizen group has drafted an ordinance that would require any facility using 25 megawatts or more of electricity or more than 1,000 gallons of water per day to go through a mandatory countywide referendum. Right now, data centers are permitted by right at the Summit View Business Park without a public hearing or supervisor vote. The citizen written ordinance has not yet been added to any meeting agenda. President Trump wrapped up a 3-hour visit to Walter Reed National Military Medical Center yesterday and declared on social media that everything checked out perfectly. It was Trump's fourth publicly disclosed physical since returning to office 16 months ago. The 79-year-old has talked about feeling great, even while joking about his fondness for fast food and minimal exercise. Salem High School boys basketball coach Kevin Garst is retiring after 19 seasons, and he's being replaced by a familiar name, Adam Rutledge, a starter on Salem's 1999 state championship team that beat Gate City at the Norfolk Scope. We'll take over the program. Garst himself was a member of the Spartans' 1994 state title team. I'm Ian Price, and that's the news.
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4: In a radio interview yesterday, Kevin Hart addressed the backlash that he's received after a joke at his roast went viral for being in poor taste and offensive to the family of George Floyd, who was publicly, of course, we know, murdered by a policeman in Minnesota. Hart asked fans to, quote, remove me from it. Kevin said, I didn't disrespect the family. He said that the joke was not tasteful to our culture, but firmly defended himself and the nature of comedy roasts. Kevin explained that the shock value comedy is standard for a roast setting, noting that audiences who watch these specials understand the context. Kevin also said that he personally called former NBA star Stephon Jackson, who was a close friend of George Floyd, to explain the format of a roast and to smooth things over. So here's the question, comedians on this show. Do you agree with Kevin? Is he responsible for the joke or not?
5: Here's the deal. I am a friend of Kevin Hart's.
4: Yeah, love him.
5: I'm a supporter of his, and I am his brother. Here is the one thing that Kevin has to keep in mind, though. We as black people are the only race of people who are responsible for the actions of each other. No other race is held to that accountability and that mark.
4: Mm-hmm.
5: Now, for the culture and the community, the joke was deemed in poor taste, and it was all messed up. Now, I'll give you an example as to why the black people have the right to feel that way. Do a Charlie Kirk joke and see what you get from that side. Just go do one.
6: They did one.
7: Mm-hmm.
6: Wow.
7: They did one. Ain't nobody did
5: if,
7: one.
5: If you go do a Charlie Kirk joke, but go say something about that Charlie Kirk's death and see what happened to you and possibly your career.
4: Wow.
5: So that's what he has to keep in mind.
4: The comedian Tony Hinchcliffe that made the joke, the racist joke at Kevin Hart's special, his roast, directly responded to racism accusations because people were calling him a racist and all that. So he responded by declaring he is not a racist. Following major backlash, he defended his use of aggressive, dark humor and refused to apologize, stating that he was doing what the F a roast is supposed to be. Those were his words. Yeah.
5: See that right? See that right there? Go ahead, Tom.
8: Let me ask you this. In defense, to a certain extent, for Kevin.
4: Mm-hmm.
8: Is Kevin over everybody's joke that gets up there and tells a joke?
4: Of course not. He...

0: Hey, look, I didn't know it was going to be taken that way. I want to apologize to George Floyd's family and so on and so forth. That's how you handle that, the best way. But to stand on it and say, I ain't apologizing nobody, because that's what the roast was. So in other words, to hell with your community and what your community feel, or the family, Stephen Jackson, or anybody else.
1: Well, can I ask you something? I want to ask you something, because you've been doing this a long time. What is the protocol for a roast when it comes to comedians and the audience?
0: Well, first of all, there ain't no rules in a roast.
1: Mm-hmm. Okay, there we go.
0: It's just that our roast is different from their roast. See, in the Tom Brady roast, he issued a statement. Y'all don't come up in here talking about nothing about Robert Kraft. You know, the whole massage parlor and all of that.
1: Oh, yeah.
0: That was off limits.
1: And they said something. He stepped to him,
0: And he shut it down. And you notice now nobody said nothing about Kevin's personal life, you know, to offend his family or nothing like that, except the joke Rock did about his dad.
2: Yeah.
0: You know. But they stayed off the other stuff. So you can fix a roast now. But I've only done one roast, and it was the Magic Johnson roast, and it was at the Kodak Theater. And it wasn't that bad. We was just talking about Magic. You know, he couldn't talk on his talk show, you know.
3: Samora killed that one, didn't you?
0: Stuff like, no, Monique.
3: Oh, Monique, my
0: man. My God. Viciously funny. Roasts are not for me. I don't enjoy that. But I'm not, look, man, Kevin, you know, I wish him through this here, but he's taking a lot of flack because he forgot the one thing that we as black people are responsible for, the actions of one another. That's the only thing he forgot. Mm-hmm. And once you filter that into the equation, we are held to a different standard than anybody else. It's our responsibility.
2: All right.
3: We love you, Kevin.
2: Yeah. Moving on. At age 82, Patti LaBelle has no interest in being modest. Okay. She's 82. She's saying what she wants to say. In an interview with CBS News, Miss Patti made it clear that the word legend not only fits her, she's fully claiming it. Patti said, quote, "I love it. I should be called legend. Yes, I love it. I have earned it." All right. She has 18 studio albums, 3 live releases, you know. So yes, Patti LaBelle is a legend, and happy birthday. Belated birthday to Miss Patti LaBelle. Okay.
3: Period.
2: Coming up in 20 minutes after, President Trump had a medical exam yesterday, and he said what he always says, everything went perfectly.
0: I can promise you it didn't. We saw your ankles.
3: All them hamburgers in his brain from McDonald's.
0: I seen your ankles, dog.
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1: Well, President Trump had a medical and dental examination yesterday at Walter Reed Medical Center that lasted about 3 hours. After the visit, Trump declared that his exam, quote, we can all say it together, went what? Perfectly. He always said that.
2: Amazing.
3: No cavities or nothing. Nah.
1: Right. He always said that.
2: It was great.
3: Blood pressure good. Nah. All
1: check.
3: That straight.
1: All that. He's good. The healthiest human being on the planet. And he said he was given a clean bill of health. The visit comes as Trump approaches his 80th birthday on June 14th, making him the oldest person to hold the presidency. Trump has been questioned about his health a lot recently. And to those inquiries, the White House previously disclosed that President Trump suffers from an age-related condition that causes mild swelling. We've all seen it in his lower legs, right around about his ankles. We've seen the swollen ankles.
4: I don't have it.
1: All right. What do you mean?
4: What do you say? I'm getting old. I don't have it.
1: Yeah. Okay. Gotcha.
5: Oh.
1: And what about those dark bruises on his hands? Have you seen those bruises on his hands?
5: Yeah.
1: Now, the White House is saying that's caused from frequent handshaking. That's what they're saying. Okay, I'm just telling you, that's what they're saying. All right, and you know, sometimes when he looks like he's real drowsy in public, sometimes it looks like he's falling asleep or whatever. Well, the White House is insisting that those are merely like Trump taking long blinks, you know, when
3: That's a sleep. That ain't no blink.
1: When he's bored, you know, during uninteresting presentations and stuff.
2: Yeah.
1: So the bottom line is the White House has excuses for everything. Okay. Everything. The bruises on his hands, frequent handshakes, the mild swelling in his lower legs. That's just an age related condition. And, the long blinks, you know, he's bored, you know, when stuff is uninteresting, to him, it looks like it's just long blinking. He's not asleep though.
2: No.
1: Does he look healthy to you, Steve? What you think?
4: Junior?
2: No, I've had the long blinks before. I know that's a real condition. I've had that. Pastor Wilcox was preaching and we all blinked that long. See, we all had it.
0: Stevie, don't you shake a lot of hands at Family Feud when you meet the families?
4: Man, I shake way more hands than he do. You can't even get close to the
1: president. Let's see your hands, because I'm trying to see your bruises.
0: Yeah. Let's see the back. The back. Turn them on.
4: Actually, I'm sorry. Manicured. My big hands don't fit in the screen. My bad.
1: Perfect health. All right. Coming up at 34 minutes after the hour, we're going to run down the list of the top 10 hood movies of all time
4: after this.
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7: Dozens of Botetourt County residents packed last night's Board of Supervisors meeting to protest the planned Google data center campus, even though the project wasn't on the agenda. Concerns centered on water use, with some residents worrying the facility could affect private wells drawing from the same aquifer. Google has already provided millions of dollars to the county, including funding toward a new 911 center, something some protesters say could pressure Botetourt County leaders to support the project. Two people are under arrest in Rockbridge County following a timber theft investigation. Eric and Jessica Brahman of Natural Bridge faced multiple charges after police spotted a suspicious truck hauling logs along Route 11 back in March. A follow-up investigation revealed timber had been stolen from private property and VDOT land, with a consulting forester placing its value at just over $103,000. The South Carolina Senate has rejected President Trump's push to redraw the state's congressional districts ahead of June primaries, a move that could have given Republicans an additional House seat. The proposal passed the state House, but senators blocked it yesterday. Some said it was simply too late to make the change. Others warned the move could backfire and elect an additional Democrat. I'm Ian Price, and that's the news.
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0: Baller Alert has compiled what they call an undisputed list of the top 10 hood movies of all time, okay? The movies are celebrated for cultural impact, gritty realism, and unforgettable performances. So let's see if you agree. And Steve, we just want to know how many of these movies you've even seen, okay?
1: All right, cool.
0: Starting with number one.
1: Hood. Come on.
0: Boys in the Hood.
2: Ricky?
1: Yes. Yes.
0: Top 10 hood movies of all time. Number one, Boys in the Hood.
2: Yeah.
1: Love
0: you
1: it.
0: You saw that one, Steve?
1: No, I never saw it.
2: You never
3: doggone babies out the street. Yes.
0: What?
2: You lying.
1: No, I promise you I'm not lying.
0: All right,
3: that's
0: okay.
3: My brother. He live here.
0: Yeah.
2: Come on.
0: Yeah. I know you've seen this one, Steve. Menace to Society. That's number two.
1: You talking about the one with the, you couldn't see the movie because of the lighting?
0: No, that was Belly, yes, which is also in the list. Yeah.
1: Oh, I
3: that was the off. That was the worst lighting
1: I
3: ever.
1: I didn't see Menace to Society.
0: It was.
3: That's the worst you lighting didn't see, ever.
2: You okay, never
0: we need to have movie
2: society.
0: Night.
2: You never seen Menace to Society. You really
1: I promise you.
3: He missed a good one.
2: This is crazy.
0: Yeah, okay.
1: What
0: this
1: year
0: one,
1: was that?
0: This Menace to Society was 1993.
2: Shout out to
1: Pernell. What happening to me? 1993.
0: You were going through. Okay, this is a movie that I thought would be number one, the top 10 movies, hood movies of all time.
1: New Jack City.
0: Okay, not yet. Friday. That's number three.
2: Sir.
0: I thought Friday would be number one, but
2: yes.
0: Friday was made in 1995.
3: Hey, Miss Parker.
0: Yes.
2: You never seen Friday?
1: No.
4: Steve, you've never seen
0: Steve,
4: Friday?
0: Steve, you have got to have seen Friday.
3: I you're going to say he was working on Friday. Oh. That's what he going to say.
2: Steve, but you friends with everybody in the movie.
0: You have got to see Friday.
1: 1995, dog. Mm-hmm. I was almost there.
2: You know all Ice Cube. You know Chris Tucker. How you didn't?
1: Yeah.
2: Excuse you.
3: On 120 twin twin.
1: They know me. They wasn't looking for me in 95.
0: All right,
2: Smokey
0: number four.
2: And Craig.
0: I know.
2: Is
0: it? So good, Steve. You have got to make it a point to see these movies. Number four. Starring Tupac Shakur, Juice. I know you saw that.
2: You had seen
4: Bishop. Yeah, Bishop.
0: Yes. 1992.
2: Bishop lost his mind.
0: Ooh, yes.
1: I can't even tell you what Juice about. I don't even know at all.
0: It was so good. Okay, number five. Paid in Full. Paid in Full.
2: Yes.
1: Paid in Full.
2: Now, I think Paid in Full should be three.
0: It should be up
1: Queen
0: there.
1: Queen Latifah and them robbing the bank.
2: No, that's no, Set It Off.
0: No, and that's on the list.
3: That's Set It Off.
2: That's called Set It Off.
0: Okay, here's one of my all-time favorite movies, number six.
2: I love Paid in Full.
0: New Jack City, yes.
3: Yes.
1: Saw it.
0: New Jack City. You saw New Jack City?
1: Saw it three
0: City.
1: Times.
2: You saw it.
1: Hell yeah.
2: Oh,
1: wow.
3: I saw one of these.
2: Okay.
0: 1991, Wesley Snipes made him a star. Okay.
2: Come on, Tommy.
1: Only reason I saw that was because I was homeless. And I had got into a theater. So I was sitting there all day. I watched New Jack City. Watch my
0: officer. That's so good. All right. These are the top 10 hood movies of all time.
3: If I was you, I'd be looking for the pimples on the booty.
0: Number seven, your movie, Steve, Belly. Belly.
2: Yes.
0: You saw Belly.
1: DMX. I couldn't see nobody.
2: Nas.
0: Number eight, Straight Outta Compton. 2015.
1: Oh, yeah, I saw that. That I saw that.
0: Okay, good. Okay. All right. Now we're getting somewhere.
1: Woo woo.
0: All right. I know you saw this. Number nine, Training Day. Come
1: that
0: on
1: ain't no
0: now.
1: Hood movie. That's one of the greatest movies of all time.
0: I don't know how it made it, but it's here.
1: I said the same thing.
0: Why is Training Day on here?
2: Come on, Apollo.
0: All right, but you saw it. That's the most important thing. All right, number 10, you saw this one. Set It Off, Queen Latifah.
1: Yeah, I saw Set It Off. I saw that.
0: Jada Pinkett.
1: Yeah, I saw all the bottom movies.
0: Mm-hmm. Yeah, you did. That's not so bad. But
1: I saw three.
0: Yeah, you did. You saw.
2: Okay.
0: Yeah.
2: We ain't got no
1: y'all ain't seen
2: movies.
1: The Mac. Y'all ain't seen Superfly. What at?
3: I done seen all that.
0: That's the top 10. That's the top 10. All right. According
1: I'm
0: to Baller
1: mama,
0: Alert.
2: We're do the right thing.
0: Okay. I'm just saying. We coming up next, it is the nephew and the prank phone call for today, right after this.
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0: This is Steve Harvey more on the show, man. Ain't nobody playing with y'all. I was coming out of Macy's with a bag in my hand. I had a new bra and some panties, just trying to meet a man. And then I'm sitting in the food court. There goes my Jesus.
1: Hey, that's more of the Steve Harvey Morning Show coming up right after this.
2: Coming up at the top of the hour, it is my strawberry letter for today, and the subject is, he's growing on me. We'll get into that, find out what that's all about, okay? But first, let's get into today's prank phone call with Nephew Tommy. What you got for us, Neph?
3: Y'all ready?
2: We think yes. So. What you got?
3: Ready for ignorance? Ready for all types of stupidity? Are y'all ready?
2: Yeah, we're going to get it whether we're ready or not, so go ahead.
3: Hey, well, we are.
2: It's just the truth.
3: Hey, okay. There's people like this stupidity now. Come on. All right. Here it is. We're going to go down to the church, and we're going to repo the pews.
4: No, you're not.
3: Yes, we are.
4: No, we
3: don't. Now, it's an outstanding balance. Hey. They're going to be standing up Sunday, and we're going to come in here and get these pews. All right? Let's go, cat dog. We better go down here and repo these pews. We got to get all these pews out this church.
2: No.
3: Because they ain't paid the bill on them. I'm sorry. Let's go.
5: Hello? Hello, I'm trying to reach a Pastor Wilkins.
6: Yeah, this is Reverend Dr. Wilkins.
5: Are you the pastor of Baptist Church, am I right?
6: Baptist Church, that's correct. How can I help you?
5: Okay. Listen, my name is Daniel, and I'm calling from RCS, which is Church Supply. And we have an outstanding bill here that we wanted to bring to you all's attention for like $23,000 for your pews that has not been paid. So we wanted to see...
6: Not to cut you off, is Mr. is it?
5: Yeah, Daniel
6: from RCS?
5: Yeah, Church Supply, sir. This is actually where you guys got your pews.
6: Okay, outstanding bill for $23,000. Well, first of all, that's normally... all outstanding bills are handled by our finance department. You know, you would need to speak to our treasurer, and they would be able to help you with that.
5: Well, evidently, sir, that this hasn't been taken care of in this matter when it comes to these pews. Because like I stated before, you guys owe $23,000 on these pews, and I think this was probably 12 to 13 years ago. So maybe this was something before you got there, but nevertheless, there's still an outstanding bill. And right now, we're actually going to be repossessing these pews as of early 7 o'clock Sunday morning.
6: This Sunday morning, no. We have the Women's Day. The missionary is here today, and also Sunday we have like our pig program.
5: I understand you have a lot of things, and you actually run it off your schedule to me. That's really not my concern, and maybe your Women's Day or whatever it is y'all gonna do it standing up. Because right now,
6: no, we're not going to do it. You're not understanding me. See, did you say 12 or 13 years ago?
5: Yes, sir.
6: Well, I've been a pastor here for 10 years, and you know,
5: that has nothing to do with me. Occurred before you got there, but nevertheless, the bill is still outstanding, and these pews need to be taken care of. Now, if y'all don't have the $23,000. Then I got to come pick these pews up Sunday morning, sir. We're gonna bring a moving truck over there.
6: You're not hearing me. And first of all, this is my private number. How did you get this number?
5: Your number is here in the books as a contact.
6: No, this is only, I only get this out to very few people, and I know none of them would give out my number. So that's an issue right there. And second of all, if you're talking about coming in our church Sunday morning to pick our pews, that's not something you really want to do, sir.
5: Sir, I have to do my job. The same way you get up on Sunday morning and you have to do yours, I have to do mine. So my job is to get these pews back because you guys are $23,000 in the rears.
6: No, Ty, let me tell you, I ain't always been a preacher. Now, you come in my church and you touch them pews, I'm going to come out that pulpit on you.
5: Sir, I'm not here to go to what you used to be and what you are now. I'm not going to go back and forth with you on that. The bottom line, sir.
6: There's some consequences you don't want to deal with, son, because, you know, hold on, man. Let me calm down, because, you know, you're about to make me say some words that I've been delivered from, thank God.
5: I'm going to deliver them pews away from you on Sunday. Now, I got to come and pick them pews up. That's the bottom line. Do you have $23,000 Sunday morning?
6: $23,000? I understand that's not the issue. The issue is you have no business calling me on my personal phone. I'm in my meditation time right now, trying to get consecrated for, you know, my message that I have to deliver later this afternoon. So we need all of our pews.
5: Okay, well, let me ask you something, sir. Do you have the $23,000 that you can give me Sunday morning, and then you can continue whatever it is you have going on that day? Other than that, I'm going to have to take them pews.
6: I got to told me the $20,000, but you're not listening, son. That ain't my bill. I ain't paying it. You ain't touching my pews.
5: Touching the pews. I'm not going to continue to go. Okay, listen. I'm trying to respect. What's Pastor Wilkins? Trying to respect you, first of
6: Reverend,
5: all.
6: Reverend Dr. Wilkins, I'd appreciate it if you call me in my name, Reverend Dr. Wilkins.
5: Okay, Reverend Dr. Wilkins. Now, first of all, I'm coming up there Sunday. Now, I'm hoping I only have to lay hands on these pews. Now, if I got to lay hands on something else, then I got to do what I got to do.
6: You can come on up here, and you set foot on the property, that's cool. But you touch them pews, I got some boys in here. They can take that Jesus coat off. They can lay it down. They can get with you, partner. You understand? Yeah, hey, you know what? Yay, though I walk through the valley of the shadow of death, I will fear no evil. I ain't got no problem.
5: Wait.
6: You talking about coming to me into my church? Taking my pew?
5: I'm going to do what I got to do, man. And y'all $23,000.
6: I'm going to do what I got to do in the name of Jesus. Amen? Amen.
5: Either y'all going to pay up or stand up the whole service. Now, which one do you want?
6: I told you, we can handle this however you want to handle it.
5: I got something else I want to tell you. You listen to me, Pastor?
6: I'm listening, but you ain't saying nothing, son.
5: Pastor, is you listening?
6: What you got to say to me?
5: I've got to say this to you. This is Nephew Tommy from the Steve Harvey Morning Show. You just got pranked by your entire deacon board.
6: Who? What? Who?
5: This is Nephew Tommy, man, from the Steve Harvey Morning Show. Your deacon board got me to prank phone call you.
6: Man, boy, I can't believe this. Boy, you almost made me lose my religion, son.
5: You hung in there, Pastor.
6: Which one of them was it?
5: Deacon Glover.
6: Okay. I've got some things I've got to talk to Deacon Glover about, you know. I was wondering how you got my personal cell phone number anyway, man, so.
5: Well, I'm glad I was able to put a laugh on your face today.
6: Ooh, man, I needed it, boy, because you ran me hot, boy.
5: Hey, I got to ask you, man, Pastor, what is the baddest radio show in the land?
6: Steve Harvey Morning Show. Hey, listen, let me tell you this. Keep doing what he's doing. The first minute of every show. Man, I love that.
5: Okay.
6: I really love that. And really, it really blesses the people.
5: He'll appreciate that, man. He really will.
3: That goes out there to all of the wonderful churches out there. I just want to send that out there to y'all as we repose the pews.
7: That is just wrong.
3: Matter of fact, listen, if you want to prank your pastor, go in there on Saturday and take all them pews out and let him come in there Sunday morning and ain't nothing there, just a big empty space. You know, we'll leave his podium, but just, you know, but big empty space and the congregation just standing. Yeah, I like that.
7: And then when
3: a standing room only church. What y'all think about that?
7: No pew. Nephew Tommy, you just got pranked.
8: No.
7: Yeah.
3: Now, ain't nobody falling asleep. Ain't nobody leaning on nobody. You standing. Stay standing.
7: Where are the
3: as
7: elders?
3: George Wallace says, stay standing. Yes. Okay. Well, there you have it.
7: Boy.
3: Hattiesburg, coming your way. Take the pews out.
9: Boy.
7: What?
9: Boy.
3: I don't ask questions all the time. Listen.
9: Tell Junior open his eyes.
8: What are y'all talking about?
3: Hattiesburg, listen, Hattiesburg, I will be there in July at the Sanger Theater right there in Hattiesburg, Mississippi, and tickets are on sale right now, all right? This is the Nephew Tommy all-white house party comedy show. Thank you. Dressed in all white.
7: Thank you.
3: Get your white ready. Winter white, summer
7: all
3: white,
7: right.
3: Lily white.
7: All right, Nephew,
3: white,
7: thank
3: white.
7: You. Coming up
3: Trump
7: next,
3: white.
7: My strawberry letter. The subject is, he is growing on me. We'll get into that right after this.
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13: Franklin County residents are pushing supervisors to require a public vote before any data center can be built in the county. A citizen group has drafted an ordinance that would require any facility using 25 megawatts or more of electricity or more than 1,000 gallons of water per day to go through a mandatory countywide referendum. Right now, data centers are permitted by right at the Summit View Business Park without a public hearing or supervisor vote. The citizen written ordinance has not yet been added to any meeting agenda. President Trump wrapped up a three-hour visit to Walter Reed National Military Medical Center yesterday and declared on social media that everything checked out perfectly. It was Trump's fourth publicly disclosed physical since returning to office 16 months ago. The 79-year-old has talked about feeling great, even while joking about his fondness for fast food and minimal exercise. Salem High School boys basketball coach Kevin Garst is retiring after 19 seasons, and he's being replaced by a familiar name, Adam Rutledge, a starter on Salem's 1999 state championship team that beat Gate City at the Norfolk Scope. We'll take over the program. Garst himself was a member of the Spartans' 1994 state title team. I'm Ian Price, and that's the news.
14: Hefty Slider Bags presents the Hefty Cha-Cha Slide.

0: back two times. 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So strong. 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
1: Hefty, hefty, hefty.
0: Hefty slider bag. Seal it with a slide. One more time now, y'all. Come on.
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0: It could be yours. Buckle up and hold on tight. We got it for you. Here it is. Strawberry letter.
1: All right, nephew. Thank you. Subject, he's growing on me. Dear Stephen Shirley, I'm a 58-year-old single woman, never married, and I don't have any children. I've been engaged twice, but I don't believe in collecting red flags, so I luckily got out of the relationships in time because right now one of the guys is on his third marriage and the other one is married and he and his wife are swingers. After them, I am very intentional about who I date and I am brutally honest with my partners. This new guy that I met on a blind date is handsome and we have great conversation, but he lives in a one-bedroom apartment with a big shaggy dog. At my age, they say that I should lower my standards, but this man had me worried when I met him. Our mutual friend hooked us up and she checks in with me from time to time to see how things are going. About a week ago, we were chatting and I told her that the man was growing on me. Days later, the man's attitude changed and I noticed a shift in his personality. I eventually confronted him about how he was acting and he said he was offended that I said he's growing on me. I don't think what I said was bad at all. And I see it, I said it to our mutual friend to keep her out of our business. Well, he didn't like it one bit and he said he was going to give me time to think about what I said. I defended what I said and he hung up on me. It's been a few days and I miss him so much. I want him to come to his senses and come back to me. But what if he doesn't? Is this maybe God's way of telling me he's not the one for me? Girl, send that man a thank you note and just keep it moving. I don't think he's the one. You said you don't collect red flags, and this is a colossal red flag with this guy. You felt it when you first met him. You didn't like the fact that he lives in a one-bedroom apartment with a big shaggy dog, but you were able to let that go and still date him. He got mad when you told your friend that he was growing on you, which was an honest response from you and a way you said to keep your friend out of your business. He didn't like that. He didn't like you said it at all, that you said it at all. But instead of talking to you about it, coming to you about it, he got offended. Now he's just being rude. He hung up on you. He ghosted you. Red flag, red flag, red flag. Remember you said you don't believe in collecting red flags. And I say don't do this. He will act the same way if you guys get married because this is who he is. Steve?
2: Well, Shirley, I see a couple of things in this letter to this lady's kind of a bit of contradictory. She's leaving out some stuff and I found it.
1: Okay.
2: I found it very quickly.
1: I agree with that.
2: Mm-hmm. I'm a 58-year-old single woman, never married, and I don't have any children. I've been engaged twice, but I don't believe in collecting red flags. You don't believe in collecting relationships either. Cause 58, never been married, no kids. All right, cool. Then that's what you do. You know, you're really good at being single. And it's probably why you're still single, because that's what you're good at. I got out of the relationships in time because right now one of the guys is on his third marriage. Well, that don't mean it wouldn't work with you. If he could have still married you if you were the right one, you know, and the other one is married and his wife is swingers. Well, you know.
1: You know what?
2: You didn't want to sign up for that, but he ain't asked you to be no swinger. You just, whatever y'all broke up. Now he went done something else. What that got to do with you though? You know, after them, I'm very intentional about who I date and I'm brutally honest with my partners. Here we go. Brutally honest. That's why you ain't got nobody now. I done told y'all about this honesty. You have got to lie if you want to have a relationship. Here's a perfect example for it right here. If you don't learn to lie, technically, in particular moments, you cannot maintain a relationship. You just can't. And here it is, proof. And guess what she says? I'm very intentional about who I date, and I'm brutally honest with my partner. See all that right there? Now guess what? She ain't got no partner. And she 58 and ain't got no kids. You know why? Because she don't lie. She is brutally honest. And that's what you get. Nah, nah, nah, nah, nah.
1: Are you for real right now?
2: I told you. I told you all this.

0: truth y'all running your mouth on? The new guy that I met on a blind date is handsome and we have great conversation, but he lives in a one bedroom apartment with a big shaggy dog. Now I can tell you one thing for sure. His house stink. Yeah. That big shaggy dog, them shaggy dogs, you can't wash them good. They carry, and dogs are not the best smelling creatures on earth anyway. So his house stink. At my age, they say I should lower my standards, but this man had me worried when I met him. Our mutual friend hooked us up and she checks in with me from time to time. See how I'm going. About a week ago, we was chatting. I told her the man was growing on me.
1: Oh.
0: A few days later, man's attitude changed. I noticed a shift in his personality. So I confronted him about he was acting, and he said he was offended that I said he was growing on me. When we come back, we're going to dig into that statement. Why is he growing on me, offended this man?
1: Okay. All right. All right. We'll have part two of your response coming up, Steve, at 23 minutes after the hour. Today's Strawberry Letter subject is... We're going to talk about it when we come back. He's growing on me. He's growing
0: on me.
1: He's
0: offended. And I said he's growing on me. Okay.
1: We'll get back into it right after this.
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1: All right, come on, Steve. Let's recap today's strawberry letter. The subject is, he's growing on me.
2: See, this lady right here who wants to blame everybody but herself. There's something wrong with her. She's 58 years old. Single woman, never been married, and don't have any kids. And I've been engaged twice, but I don't believe in collecting red flags. I told y'all at the earlier break, she don't believe in collecting relationships either. Because this woman's really good at being single. And maybe that's just her lot in life. She's going to be single because she's good at that. Luckily I got out the relationships because right now, one of them guys on his third marriage and the other guy he married and him and his wife are swingers. What that got to do with you? Mm-hmm. Nothing. And I'm very intentional after that about who I date. And I am brutally honest with my partners. This is why she ain't got nobody right now. Cause she is brutally honest with her partners. I done told y'all about this being honest all the time. I tell you, if you don't learn how to specifically lie.
1: Wow.
2: It's got to be in specific places now. And it's got to have specific purpose.
1: Like, what do you
2: mean? You've got to know when to lie. But I'm going to give you a chance because I'm going to show you what happened when you're brutally honest first year.
1: Okay.
2: The new guy I met on a blind date, he's handsome, and we had a great conversation, but he lives in a one-bedroom apartment with a big, shaggy dog. Now, keep in mind, big, shaggy dog, all right? At my age, they say I should lower my standard, but this man had me worried when I met him. Our mutual friend hooked us up, checked on me to see how things was going about a week ago. We was chatting, and I told her to keep us out of our business, that the man was growing on me. Mm. Well, days later, the man's attitude changed. Here we go. Now, watch this right here. I noticed a shift in his personality. I eventually confronted him. Here we go. Confronted. She's confrontational, and she's brutally honest. Now, watch this right here. And I noticed a shift in... I eventually confronted him about how he was acting, and he said he was offended that I said he was growing on me. I don't think I said that bad was all that bad. Well, it probably was.
1: Why?
2: Cause see, what you mean by you ain't growing on me? Well, you know, at first I didn't like you, you know, because you had this little tiny one bed. Here we go with this brutal honesty. I didn't like you at first cause here you go. When I first met you, I had this little tiny little apartment and that big dog rocking around and your house stank.
1: She said that?
2: Yeah, I'm brutally honest. And you know, your house was stinking and all this here. And every now and then when we go out, some of your clothes, your dog must sleep in the closet over there by the closet or something because you smell like a wet dog sometimes when we go out. And I'm just being brutally honest. So then I said, well, it's growing on me because now, you know, I done got used to the dog and then got used to you and your house and the high smell. And, you know, you walking out smelling like your house. That's why we always walk around the block before we go in the restaurant so you can air out a little bit.
1: She told him that too.
2: I'm brutally honest. Which is why you 58 years old and ain't got nobody.
1: Yeah, they're not gonna make it.
2: Yeah, cause she brutally honest. And so then our mutual friend, then he come talk, he got an attitude and I eventually confronted him and then he said he was offended that I said he was growing on me. And I don't think that was that bad at all. I said to our mutual friend, he didn't like it one bit. And he said he was going to give me some time to think about what I said. Why I got to think about what I said? I was just being brutally honest. Now, Shirley, ask me a question that you think the man would want to know, and I'll show you how she was being honest.
1: That the man would want to know?
2: Yeah, the man want to know.
1: Oh, okay. So what is it about my one-bedroom apartment? I thought it was nice. You like my furniture?
2: It's just tiny, baby. It's tiny. It's tiny. Oh, it's just, I didn't know it was an apartment. That's not a tiny house.
1: Well, what about my car? My car is, I have a nice car. You like my car? I mean, it's a little old, but.
2: It's very old. And the dog been in it.
1: Well, I got to take the dog out to the park and stuff.
2: Yeah, but y'all let that dog walk, because then it's enough that your house smell like a dog and your clothes are smelling like a dog. Now, I done got in here with this dress. That's why we go walk around the block before we go and eat restaurants. Because we can't all be in there smelling like this big shaggy dog.
1: Well, how about we spend a romantic evening at my apartment? I'll cook
2: Wait a minute, baby. Now, we're not going to be able to get romantic now. I didn't hear what all this going on.
1: What do you mean?
2: This dog walking around barking, sitting where I want to sit. I tried it one time, then the dog, he all out at the door. I said, see, I don't like all that.
1: Yeah, I was hoping you would sleep over, and we wake up the next morning.
2: That's why I get up, because I can't stay in there. Yeah,
0: you were thinking about getting another dog.
2: Going to call the shelter.
1: Leave your comments on today's Strawberry Letter on Instagram.
2: You ever thought about putting your dog under?
1: And Facebook at Steve Harvey
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2: It's
1: going to
2: be either me or that dog. What you want.
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1: Dozens of Botetourt County residents packed last night's Board of Supervisors meeting to protest the planned Google Data Center campus, even though the project wasn't on the agenda. Concerns centered on water use, with some residents worrying the facility could affect private wells drawing from the same aquifer. Google has already provided millions of dollars to the county, including funding toward a new 911 center, something some protesters say could pressure Botetourt County leaders to support the project. Two people are under arrest in Rockbridge County following a timber theft investigation. Eric and Jessica Brahman of Natural Bridge faced multiple charges after police spotted a suspicious truck hauling logs along Route 11 back in March. A follow-up investigation revealed timber had been stolen from private property and VDOT land, with a consulting forester placing its value at just over $103,000. The South Carolina Senate has rejected President Trump's push to redraw the state's congressional districts ahead of June primaries, a move that could have given Republicans an additional House seat. The proposal passed the state House, but senators blocked it yesterday. Some said it was simply too late to make the change. Others warned the move could backfire and elect an additional Democrat. I'm Ian Price, and that's the news.

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2: It is time now for Junior and Sports Talk. What you got, Junior?
3: Well, you know, the Knicks are already in the finals and they're waiting on their other opponent. And last night, Oklahoma City beat the San Antonio Spurs 127 to 114 as they take a 3-2 lead.
4: What's the difference in the way they're playing now, Junior?
3: It's a lot of threes, huh? It's not a mid game. Ain't no low game no more. Ain't nobody in the low post no more. Posting up. They ain't
5: the big guy from San Antonio, he in the paint though, right?
3: Well, Victor Wembanyama can shoot from half court.
5: This is true.
3: He's 7'5".
4: Cause that rebound would be woof. All up in the rafters.
5: But they losing.
3: But Unc, you know, you remember the game when it was different, when everybody was down there banging and just, you know, playing hard in the low post. There's no more low post players no more.
4: Well, look, it's some great basketball players in the league today. It really is some superstar cats, man. Some of them, because the game has changed, there's no more hand checking. The 3-point line is alive and well. They fouls become flagrant so easily. There's no low post players because everybody wants to make a three. You just watch the teams on a fast break. They all run and spread the court to the 3-point line. I've seen dudes take it all the way to the rack, be wide open. I'm thinking dunk, layup, and they kick it on back out to a dude that miss it. It's hard to watch.
3: Who was one of your favorite low post players you like to watch play the game? Who was
4: Adrian Dantley? Moses Ooh. Malone, Kareem Abdul-Jabbar, Shaq Diesel, Akeem the Dream, Olajuwon. Yeah. You know, it was people that you could throw that ball in there and watch the show, Jack. Kevin McHale, Parrish, Rick Mahorn.
3: Karl Malone.
4: Karl Malone, he was rough.
5: Mailman.
3: Charles Oakley.
4: Cleveland. Beast. Okay.
3: He from Cleveland, too?
5: I like Oakley.
4: Cleveland to John Hay. We used to call him Big Country.
2: You should see him on Real Housewives of Atlanta.
4: That's my, all Oakley. Of them scared of him. All of them Oakley. Scared of yeah. him.
5: Really?
2: Yeah. Uh-huh.
4: All of them is scared of
2: and
4: him.
2: And he cares less.
4: God.
3: Really?
2: I didn't know that.
4: He told a couple of dudes to shut up and they done got straight quiet.
5: He will slap you.
3: Oh, shout out to Charles, man.
2: All right, Junior. Thank you. Coming up at the top of the hour, a wife is being tracked by her husband and she wants to know why. We'll get into it right after this.
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1: Franklin County residents are pushing supervisors to require a public vote before any data center can be built in the county. A citizen group has drafted an ordinance that would require any facility using 25 megawatts or more of electricity or more than 1,000 gallons of water per day to go through a mandatory countywide referendum. Right now, data centers are permitted by right at the Summit View Business Park without a public hearing or supervisor vote. The citizen-written ordinance has not yet been added to any meeting agenda. President Trump wrapped up a three-hour visit to Walter Reed National Military Medical Center yesterday and declared on social media that everything checked out perfectly. It was Trump's fourth publicly disclosed physical since returning to office 16 months ago. The 79-year-old has talked about feeling great, even while joking about his fondness for fast food and minimal exercise. Salem High School boys basketball coach Kevin Garst is retiring after 19 seasons, and he's being replaced by a familiar name, Adam Rutledge, a starter on Salem's 1999 state championship team that beat Gate City at the Norfolk Scope. We'll take over the program. Garst himself was a member of the Spartans' 1994 state title team. I'm Ian Price, and that's the news.

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2: Submit your strawberry letter for the Steve Harvey Morning Show at thevibe.fm. This is from Valencia in Fayetteville. Valencia says, I'm in a run club and we meet up at 5:30 a.m. 3 days a week. Yesterday, I found out that my husband has a tracker on my phone and one on my car. He has never questioned me about the run club or the time of morning or asked who's all in my run club or nothing else. When I told him I know about the trackers, he said he did it for my protection. I think he's lying because why didn't he just tell me that he's concerned about me? What's up with the lies and mistrust?
3: Well, it's not a lie. It ain't no lie. He put a tracker on your car. Mm-hmm. You asked him why, he said it's for your protection.
2: Mm-hmm. She's mad because he didn't tell her he put the tracker on there.
4: Yeah, he didn't say nothing until she said so.
2: Mm-hmm. Yeah. That's why he's mad.
3: Yeah. Well, okay, take it off.
5: That's your advice.
3: Yeah, just take it off, go where you want to go. Yeah, there you go.
2: But wait a minute.
4: But he put it
2: why
4: on
2: didn't he
4: there,
2: just tell her? Yeah, why didn't he just say, hey, baby, I'm concerned, so I'm going to put a tracker on your car so I'll know where you are? Why didn't he just say that? Because that's the truth.
3: Yeah, why did he tell the truth, though?
2: But that's nothing to lie about. Why do you have to lie about when you don't have to, the truth will
3: See,
2: do?
3: Shirley, this yes? way y'all miss... Where did he lie? Tell me where he lied. She found out about it and said, did you put a track on my car? He said, yeah, to protect you.
2: Uh-huh. Mm-hmm.
4: What you're saying is it was sneaky from the beginning.
2: Yeah. And did he do it to protect her or to, because he doesn't trust her, to follow her?
3: Well, listen to me. It's on there for your protection. That's what he said. Now, if you want to add in the do he trust me, go ahead. Feel free.
2: Well, that's what she's asking. What's up with the lies and the mistrust?
3: It ain't no lies, though.
6: That's not mistrust.
2: But that's what she thinks.
3: He didn't tell a lie.
2: Because
4: that's why I got a tracker detector. But we're not going to talk about that. Go ahead.
2: Oh. Okay, though.
3: He didn't tell her he put a tracker on the car.
2: Right, yeah.
3: That's not a lie.
2: Yeah.
3: That's just you ain't told it. Yeah. And the reason he didn't tell it is because now look at the conversation they had.
6: Exactly.
5: So when you leave out information, that's
2: a sin of omission.
5: Deception. Yeah. Isn't that part of it?
3: No.
6: No.
4: Like Carla, don't you have 365? What is all that for?
5: Life 360.
2: Uh-huh.
3: Yeah, see, ain't you got that on everybody at your house?
5: No,
2: but they know you told them, right? But you told him, right? You told him, right, Carla? That's the point. You told him, right? You didn't.
3: Our family got locators on each other's phone.
5: We have locators on the phone and we have Life 360. So 360 will say where you're going at all times on your phone. You can look at the app.
3: That ain't on my phone.
4: We need to have 180. Now, 180 of that need to be 90.
7: Like 90 degrees. We're 90. Don't do 90. 90.
5: This is not geometry.
3: All you got to do is call me. I'll tell you where I am. But see, that's the thing about my life.
5: Oh, says the man that tells the truth.
2: Mm-hmm.
3: Yeah, but you know, my wife ain't got to look for me at night. I'm at home.
2: Yeah.
5: Exactly.
2: Yeah.
5: Yeah.
3: I ain't out here. I ain't got...

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6: Dozens of Botetourt County residents packed last night's Board of Supervisors meeting to protest the planned Google data center campus, even though the project wasn't on the agenda. Concerns centered on water use, with some residents worrying the facility could affect private wells drawing from the same aquifer. Google has already provided millions of dollars to the county, including funding toward a new 911 center, something some protesters say could pressure Botetourt County leaders to support the project. Two people are under arrest in Rockbridge County following a timber theft investigation. Eric and Jessica Brahman of Natural Bridge faced multiple charges after police spotted a suspicious truck hauling logs along Route 11 back in March. A follow-up investigation revealed timber had been stolen from private property and VDOT land, with a consulting forester placing its value at just over $103,000. The South Carolina Senate has rejected President Trump's push to redraw the state's congressional districts ahead of June primaries, a move that could have given Republicans an additional House seat. The proposal passed the state House, but senators blocked it yesterday. Some said it was simply too late to make the change. Others warned the move could backfire and elect an additional Democrat. I'm Ian Price, and that's the news.
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6: Here's a quick question from Reddit, guys. A woman wrote, quote, "My fiance and I were spending time with an old close female friend of his. He noticed she was cold and offered his jacket to her. She wore his jacket for the rest of the evening. The woman wants to know if she should be upset with her fiance for being a gentleman." That's her question. Her fiance was just being a gentleman. Should she be upset with him? He didn't want the woman.
5: Well, let me ask you a question for the fiance, the lady. Mm-hmm. Was you cold?
6: Well, she didn't say. No, it was the friend.
5: That's the problem.
6: She didn't say she was cold.
7: Giving you that jacket without my girl saying that's all right.
8: I can't do that.
6: Yeah. Mm-hmm.
5: But see, let me say this, though. Stop bringing your ex-girlfriends around your current.
6: Mm-hmm.
5: For what?
9: She would have been freezing.
6: And it's a female friend of his.
7: That's your fault. You didn't bring your jacket. That's your fault.
5: It was a female friend of his.
6: Of his, her fiance. Yeah.
8: His ex.
5: See, why is she over here?
9: Why she didn't bring no shawl?
8: Why she ain't got no man?
5: Why you mixing women? Bruh, you can't trick women. No. Let me tell you something.
6: That's what she said.
5: Your woman knows if anything was ever up.
6: Oh, absolutely. We know.
9: Facts.
5: Ooh, boy, I've been in a room with an ex. Lord, have mercy.
6: All right. All right. We'll have more of the Steve Harvey Morning Show coming up at 33 minutes after. We will play a round of Would You Rather right after this.
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1: I mean, we've known each other long enough, man. We've been around each other with children's successes, graduations, acceptance into college, marriages. I watch kids being born, graduated. Wait, Shirley, what'd you say?
2: Divorces.
1: Oh, divorces. Oh, yeah.
3: Plural.
2: Oh, yeah.
0: Don't leave that out.
1: Yeah. Yeah, me and you know who leading that group right there.
2: Only by one.
1: Well, I'm going to lead you. What you ain't finna do is outdo me.
2: Exactly. You can have that.
1: A divorce? What? No, you ain't going to get no divorce. I don't get one. You Oh, you gonna get somebody new. Oh, you ain't finna get somebody new. I ain't finna. Yeah.
3: You're not gonna be outdone.
1: Hell no. Not on this
2: What show. You not gonna do?
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6: It's time now for a round of Would You Rather. Would you rather buck teeth or thin lips?
0: Scissor lips.
6: Mm-hmm. Or buck teeth.
1: Yeah, I'm going to go
0: buck on. Like buckets, though? I mean, how big is it? Yeah,
6: buck, like you buckets. Know what buck teeth yeah,
1: you
6: look
1: gonna,
6: like.
1: You're going to be that, you gonna be that, that rabbit on the bucky sign.
3: The beaver.
7: Once again, who mascot for him? Like, who is that?
0: I'm gonna take the little lips.
6: Thin lips? Okay. Thin lips. Because you don't want buck teeth. All right.
1: Oh, but you ain't going to make it then.
6: Why not? Thin lips?
1: I'm not going to do that.
6: All right. Would you rather watch a movie with buttered popcorn, or would you rather watch a movie with loaded nachos?
0: God.
3: Both.
6: Uh-huh. God. They're both delicious.
0: Popcorn's amazing. Nacho.
1: Loaded. No, I can't stand that. Because, yeah, they don't ever be what I want on the chip. Yeah.
7: On the nacho.
6: Steve, you have a chef. They can make it however you want.
1: Ain't no meat on this chip. There ain't no sour cream on this chip. The cheese fell off this chip.
6: Oh, man, I'm not
1: constructing each time I want a bite. I got to build it.
6: All right,
1: I just don't like them. Some of the chips be wet.
6: Man, you're going with the buttered popcorn then. All right. Would you rather be known for having a great body, or would you rather be known for being a great leader, being a leader?
0: Leader.
7: Give me the body.
6: You want the body?
7: Yeah.
0: No, if I get that body, a lot of people will follow me if I get that body.
7: Get the body. I don't want to be Uncle Steve.
6: All right.
0: Steve ain't no leader. You a leader, huh?
6: Yes, you know, this he's little a show, leader.
1: This little Bucky Beaver looking little. I bet
6: you, wait, what? All right, last one, guys. We got to get, this one in. Think about this. Would you rather dinner with Trump and Melania?
1: Could be.
6: Or coffee with your ex?
1: Yep. Sitting up there with my ex, B. Yeah.
6: And maybe a kiss with your ex.
0: I'm not sitting up there with fat ankles and them hands bruised up like that.
1: Y'all ain't doing me no more. You ain't seen me for the last time. You can believe that.
6: All right, that's today's round of Would You Rather.
1: You can't get me but one time. That's all.
6: Yes. Coming up next, our last break of the day. We'll close out the show with the one and only Steve Harvey right after this.
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1: Franklin County residents are pushing supervisors to require a public vote before any data center can be built in the county. A citizen group has drafted an ordinance that would require any facility using 25 megawatts or more of electricity or more than 1,000 gallons of water per day to go through a mandatory countywide referendum. Right now, data centers are permitted by right at the Summit View Business Park without a public hearing or supervisor vote. The citizen written ordinance has not yet been added to any meeting agenda. President Trump wrapped up a three-hour visit to Walter Reed National Military Medical Center yesterday and declared on social media that everything checked out perfectly. It was Trump's fourth publicly disclosed physical since returning to office 16 months ago. The 79-year-old has talked about feeling great, even while joking about his fondness for fast food and minimal exercise. Salem High School boys basketball coach Kevin Garst is retiring after 19 seasons, and he's being replaced by a familiar name, Adam Rutledge, a starter on Salem's 1999 state championship team that beat Gate City at the Norfolk Scope. We'll take over the program. Garst himself was a member of the Spartans' 1994 state title team. I'm Ian Price, and that's the news.
2: I used to think about immature things. You know, like, do you love me? Do you want me? Are you gonna call me like you said you would? Is this really your real phone number?

Everything been okay. 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Every time I show up, look at her about face. Everything no cut, I fuck y'all up. I'm really gonna trip out, babe. Blow the heady seven guts while you waiting on us. Tell them I was on PCH. You f***ing with niggas that thinking they cuter than you.

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More buzz, it's a waltz, it's a crater or a spaceship. 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Mistakenly, nobody been in a bag, but how many bodies done been in her?

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1: Here we are, guys, our last break of the day on this Wednesday. It's been a great day. Thank you all for listening, of course. Steve, take us home with some
2: words.
1: Hey,
2: you know what? Man, my closing remarks, this is going to be really good because it's something I've grown to learn. Here is one of the things that I finally learned. It took me a long time, but I finally got it. And I wish I had learned this younger. So I'm sharing it to everybody that's younger than me, which is most people that listen to this show. I have learned to not care what they say. I just learned not to care, man. Because, man, I am telling you, man, it is amazing how people are, especially now with social media and all this here and blogs and all this here. It's crazy, man. Man, do you know that I have been cool with people? That I have been loyal with them, set with them, man, chopped it up with them, smoked cigars with them, all this. And they heard something about me. And without coming to me to get the truth, I started noticing little funny ways about them. And you know what? I used to try to pick and dig and figure out what it was and sit them down and have conversations with people like that. And every time I did that, somebody said, well, I ain't know you was like this. I said, like what? Well, you know, they say you did this or that. Who said that? You know, they say. I said, bro, that ain't even true. But instead of you coming to me as a friend or somebody that I'm associated with or cool with, you just wanted to feel that way about me anyway, which lets me know that you wasn't genuine in the first place. You was around me because it was comfortable and convenient for you. And you thought if you stay that way, eventually you'd be able to get something out of the relationship. Well, no, I got something out of it. I found out how you was. And I used to chase people down to straighten this out or look for, I stopped doing that. I don't have no rebuttal for you. I have no rebuttal for anybody about what you think or feel about me. And y'all, the sooner you can get that through your head, you can get that through your skin and you'll breathe better. You know your skin is the largest organ on your body. It takes in more things than your mouth takes in. It takes in pollution, toxins, air, fresh air. It takes in breathing. It takes in sunlight, vitamin D. It absorbs minerals and toxins around you. It absorbs good things around you, floral scents, everything. So as soon as you can get that out your head, you can get a lot of that from under your skin. You can't get under my skin no more. You know why? Because I stopped caring and trying to chase down and prove myself to somebody. For those that love you, no explanation necessary. For those that hate you, no explanation acceptable. Man, I learned that. I wish I had learned it a long time ago. So if you are younger, put that in your game, in your game book, your playbook. Learn how to not care what they say. And you know who you should care about? Who says something? People who genuinely love you, care about you, pray for you, pull for you, encourage you. Then you should care about what they say. Everybody else, hey man, if ain't nobody came to your rescue, if ain't nobody stood with you in the storm, if ain't nobody got back to back to you and swung no blows with you, if ain't nobody climbed down in the hole you was in and say, hey man, I don't care what's happening, I'm with you. If you ain't got that from them, what do it matter what they think or say? Them the only people that I care about. And that's only a few people. And I'm going to tell you right now, on the real. Look, I know my children love me. I'm clear on that. I know for a fact that my brother and my sisters love me. My brother that's living turf, climb down in the hole with me. My sister Mona, pray for me. Marjorie Harvey is the one person that saw me get myself in a situation and climb down in the hole with me and stood right there. Right there. It ain't a lot of them people, man. So everybody else, man, can really go on about your business. And put that in your scope of things. If a person is not pulling for you, cheering for you, encouraging you, praying for you, what does it matter what they say? And if you pay close attention to it, the people that love you, care for you, pull for you, cheer for you, encourage you, and pray for you, they not the ones talking about you. It's them other people, them fair weather friends. You know them, you know them coworkers you got. You know, ones you thought you was cool with. You know, sit around in a circle and talk about everybody with you. You know them people. Everybody knows somebody like that. Hey, man, listen. Learn how to get those people out your head so then you don't allow them under your skin. Man, I wish I knew this years ago. I wish I understood it, man. And you know one thing I'm going to work on this year in my closing remarks? I'm going to work on being more, but you know, I'm not that way. You know, like I admire people who are well-spoken and have the vocabulary and the dissertation. I was going to try to work and be that, but then you know what I said? Steve, just do you, dog. Just be who you are. You ain't got to go and be all that. They are who they are. God made you clearly who you are, and I'm fine with that. Y'all have a great day today. Talk to God today. He would absolutely love to hear from you. Don't call me. I'm going to be fishing.
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1077. Lady Inez, thanks so much for joining me on this Wednesday morning. Happy hump day to you. Hope you're off to a great start today. Got your Black Pearl of Wisdom coming up in just a moment, giving you a little inspiration to help you make it through the workday on Vibe.

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1: What's going on, Vibe fam? 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

Mommy, listen, I feel your love for me, baby, and how it moved through you. I've been longing for the moment to talk the truth to you. Listen, I'm never home, I always get up and go. 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

101 97.7 Lady Inez. Thank you so much for joining me on this Wednesday morning. Happy hump day to you. I know it feels a little off with the extended holiday weekend, but you're halfway through the work week.

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0: Humid and cloudy today. Showers and a thunderstorm likely. Lows this evening right around 60.
1: 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Rock it to the beat, cause we are the best. We got Dougie Fresh and Biz Markie. Hey. Rock it to the beat and the place to be. We got Biz Markie and DJ 20. So hit me with your

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This is a love that withstands time, space, and matter forever. Forever's a mighty long time. Here we are decades later. The sentiment is still the same. 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

Taking a look at the right forecast. High today, right around 80. Humid and cloudy today. May see showers and thunderstorm before the day is over, with lows this evening right around 60.

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Wind 97.7. Lady Inez, it is about that time for me to head out of here. Tim Steele joins you at the top of the hour. Antoine Terrell is taking care of you this evening, and I'm back with you tomorrow morning after the Steve Harvey Morning Show. Until the next time, we're together. Be blessed on Vibe.

I got a question though. If I can make the time, I'll be good to go. Texting me X and O's. Can't kiss, touch, lick through the phone though. I can make a cameo in a movie on the UC. Keep it low.

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Tim still at the wheel trying to shake off these gloomy days. I know you riding right along with me and we gonna make it through. You know what I mean? Ebony's celebration of Black History 365 with Did You Know is coming up in minutes. Right now it's Lucky Day on the Vibe.

The Vibe celebrates Ebony's Black History 365 with Did You Know? On this date in 1990, technologist, businesswoman, and innovator Lisa Jalopner graduated from Brown University, a momentous step toward a career that would see her become one of America's most prominent and influential women of color in business. From working as senior management for the launch of streaming service Hulu and serving as the chief digital officer of BET and the United States Department of Education, Jalopner has established herself as a problem solver and ceiling breaker. Always remember, Black history is American history, powered by Ebony and the R&B Vibe, 100.1 and 97.7.

stopped it. What the f*** I'm thinking about? 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

Wale and Leon Thomas on Vibe 100.1 and 97.7, home of the Steve Harvey Morning Show. And I don't know about you, I'm still trying to get over that ignorant prank call that Tommy did earlier today. Repoing church pews. 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Tone Stiff is his name, and the song Fly is on the Vibe.

teasing sunshine, and we've been teased with sunshine just a smidge, but we still got some more weather, possibly a thunderstorm too overnight, the low 67, then tomorrow sunny with a high of 84.

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put it on back. 5-1-1-97-7, your weather outlook. Good chance of a thunderstorm happening at some point between now and overnight, a low of 67 tomorrow. Much different story. Plenty of sunshine, the high 84 right now. We're looking at 83 around the area.

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a love that withstand time, space, and matter forever. Forever's a mighty long time. Here we are decades later. The sentiment is still the same. Listen.

It's Antoine Terrell hanging out with you on the R&B Vibe. Happy Wednesday. Happy hump day. Getting closer and closer to the weekend. I know we got a short week going on right now, but that doesn't mean we don't have to stop looking forward to the weekend. Here is Country Girl on the Vibe.

Lady Inez is going to give you her Black Pearl of Wisdom tomorrow morning at 10:15, right after the Steve Harvey Morning Show. If you've never heard the Black Pearl of Wisdom, it is Lady I just giving you a little bit of motivation and inspiration to help you make it through your day.

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You're listening to The Vibe, and if you are right-handed, you're boring. You are boring because 90% of the world is right-handed, and research say that they finally figured out why that is. Our brain, when we started to walk, our brain started to push all of our decision-making abilities to our right hand. So for me and other left-handers of the world, our brain decided to work extra harder. It was like

0: You're listening to The Vibe, and here's a random fact about Wheel of Fortune, because I absolutely have to settle down my day with a little Ryan Seacrest, Vanna White, and Wheel of Fortune. The last time, there has only been one time that the final puzzle was Wheel of Fortune. That was in April 2nd of 2001. And when it happened, Pat Sajak joked, "Well, we've officially run out of puzzles."
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